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3: before most teenagers around the world had a driver's license, he was leading his country. 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While some kids slept until noon, he got up at 4 every morning to pray for peace. And though the Dalai Lama is no longer a child, his works continue to inspire childlike hope. Pass it on. 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
4: weather.
5: Partly cloudy, 55 to 60 tonight. Tomorrow, partly sunny, 80, and partly sunny with showers. Thunderstorms developing Monday, 80. More showers, thunderstorms, 75 to 80 Tuesday, and some showers, thunderstorms midweek Wednesday, 80. Showers, thunderstorms with us again on Thursday, 80 to 85. I'm staff meteorologist Bill Jackwoman on the Virginia News Network.
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in Harlan this week. Well, he never made A's when he sat in the classroom. 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
1: The WNRV Community Bulletin Board. The Narrows High School GARP program will have a series of lemonade stand fundraisers this summer. The dates include June 5th and 6th at the Parisburg Festival in the Park, June 20th at the Community Yard Sale at the Narrows Rec Center, July 4th at the Narrows Celebration in the Park, and July 11th at the Car Show at the Narrows First United Methodist Church. 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
4: Friday in Virginia's infamous off-pair affair double murder. 40-year-old Brendan Banfield getting life in prison for killing his wife and a stranger in 2023 in Reston near D.C. Banfield telling the court at sentencing,
5: I was found guilty of a crime that I did not commit. Prosecution and their witnesses' statements do not match the evidence. My rights to defend my family has been taken away.
4: Prosecutors say Banfield was having an affair with his family's off-pair. They killed Banfield's wife, Christine, and the stranger, Joseph Ryan, luring Ryan to the house and claiming they killed him as an intruder who killed Banfield's wife. Virginia budget negotiations stall again in the legislature, but now there's a backup plan. Money committee chairs of both houses meeting Friday with Governor Spanberger, but data center breaks are a sticking point. I'm Charlie O'Brien.
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8: Partly cloudy, 55 to 60 tonight. Tomorrow, partly sunny, 80, and partly sunny with showers. Thunderstorms developing Monday, 80. More showers, thunderstorms, 75 to 80 Tuesday, and some showers, thunderstorms midweek Wednesday, 80. Showers, thunderstorms with us again on Thursday, 80 to 85. I'm staff meteorologist Bill Jackwoman on the Virginia News Network.
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Some people blame the coal mines and the timber industry. They called it the 100-year flood. We said it wouldn't happen for another 100 years.

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1: They say bluegrass music is built on tradition. 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
3: 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He's not an expert, not a preacher, just a fan speaking from the heart. Here he is, the talking dog, Mike Keir.
4: Good on you.
1: Yeah, good on you. G'day and welcome to Music from Foggy Hollow. I'm Mike Keir, coming to you as usual from Studio 5A at Hawkesbury Radio in Sydney, Australia. This week we've got another great mix of bluegrass, gospel, roots music and a few surprises from the ever-growing pile of recordings that find their way into my inbox. We'll hear from some of the biggest names in bluegrass, a few artists you may not know yet and an over-the-fence favourite from the ETSU Bluegrass Pride Band featuring students from East Tennessee State University's renowned Roots and Bluegrass program. There's a reissue of an album from bluegrass and country music pioneer Jameen's, and I'll play a little of that one. There are new singles from the Paul Ramblin' Boys, Brian Sutton, Olivia Joe, Ashley Lewis, Andy Leftwich. We'll also dip into some music that doesn't always fit neatly into a category, but certainly deserves to be heard. I also found a gem from Australian SBS television show Rockwiz. They have a habit of putting musicians together who you'd never normally expect to see on the same stage and then asking them to perform songs that are well outside their comfort zone. Well, this time it's Australian icon John Williamson and the McClymont Sisters taking on Spectrum's 1971 hit I'll Be Gone. Now, before the bluegrass police start reaching for their notebooks, no, it's not bluegrass, I know that. But one of the rules around here is that if I think bluegrass fans will enjoy it, it's fair game. Have a listen and see what you think. So settle back, turn it up a little, and let's get started with the music.

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We want to hear from listeners about the show and what they like or don't like, songs they enjoyed or would like to hear, or perhaps what we might have missed, or even just to say g'day. Mike's email is foggyhollow@bluegrassaf.com.

How about the harmonies on that? That's called When We're Gone, Long Gone, with Sonia and Becky Isaacs doing some harmonies there for Darren and Brooke Aldridge. I mean, Brooke is a spectacularly good singer on her own, but with Sonia and Becky there as well, boy, oh boy, what a combination. From a new album called Soul Condition on Billy Blue Records for Darren and Brooke Aldridge, and we'll be hearing more from them, as time goes on. And we kick the show off with Larry Gatlin's song written by Larry Gatlin from Daniel Grindstaff and the Uptown Troubadours from the self-titled album on Bonfire Recording Co. It's called Denver. Yeah, I'm Mike Keir, and this is Music from Foggy Hollow, where you'll hear the latest in bluegrass and roots recordings and some assorted other stuff that I reckon is worth listening to as well. Next, here's Colebrook Road and an instrumental from their album Too Far to Let Go on Mountain Fever Records. Here's Creek Pizza.

That's Colebrook Road and Greek Pizza. Next here's Full Chord and on Dark Shadow Recording, and the song called Hubris Came to Town. They've got Billy Strings joining them too for this.

Full Chord featuring Billy Strings and Hubris Came to Town. Next, The Buff, The Poor Ramblin' Boys, and their new single is called The Bottom of a Glass on Turnberry Records.

0: Yeah, from the bottom of a glass from the Poe Ramblin' Boys.
1: Over the Fence favorite, the song that Mike just can't stop playing. Coming up in our next half hour.
2: Well, she pulled off to Tulsa. She was down to her last cigarette.

0: The man who for the last 3 months has been dominating the Bluegrass Today top 20 chart, Trey Hensley. And that's his new song, Going and Gone. Features Molly Tuttle here joining him too for that one.
1: My grandpa John, he kept complaining to my grandma that somebody was stealing his firewood. Now, Grandpa, he would go out of his way to cut up his firewood. He'd split it all up, stack it all up neat. And every evening, you know, he'd carry an armload or two back in the house and use it to burn a fire to keep the house warm at night. But Grandpa, he kept saying that the stack was shrinking quicker than they were burning it. My grandma, you know, she was the kind that always liked to see the best in everybody. And it was just hard for her to believe that anybody would actually steal their firewood. She said, "Oh, John, you're crazier than hell. Ain't nobody stealing your firewood." My grandpa knew something was up. So he set a trap. And today, well, you'd probably go to the penitentiary for what he did. This was back in the 1960s. Now, he took a piece of firewood, and he took a big old wood hog and bored a hole down in it and poured that hole full of black powder. And then he drove a plug in it so you'd never know the difference. Then he just ran out there and put it right back on the wood pile. Well, it wasn't about 3 or 4 nights later, about 2 o'clock in the morning, Grandma said the whole house shook like a bomb had went off. Now, Grandpa ran outside, and the neighbor's wood stove had blown clean out the front door into the front yard. Grandpa, he looked at Grandma, and she knew he was right. Not about setting the booby trap. She never did approve of that part, but somebody had been stealing her firewood. Well, needless to say, the neighbors, they never did figure out why their stove blew up in the middle of the night. And the firewood, well, it stopped disappearing. Grandpa didn't say a word. He didn't have to. Because he was the kind of man, he didn't accuse you. He didn't argue with you. He just set a trap and let the truth blow the door off. Yesterday's medicine is today's cure.
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4: Over the Fence favorite, the song that Mike just can't stop playing. His neighbors have to listen to, whether they like it or not.
5: They do. Well, our Over the Fence favorite this week comes from the ETSU Bluegrass Pride Band, made up of students from the Roots and Bluegrass program at East Tennessee State University. Their latest single is a bluegrass gospel treatment of a Dottie Rambo classic, The First Time I Heard About Heaven. The song was first recorded by the Rambos in 1973 and has become a favourite in gospel and bluegrass circles ever since. The students studied the original recording before putting their own stamp on it, featuring quartet vocals and an unusual triple fiddle arrangement. Produced by Professor Dan Boner and recorded at the ETSU Recording Lab, it also marks the band's first collaboration with Billy Blue Records. Dan Boner said about this project, he said, it's a good day at work when you're combining quartet singing, triple bluegrass fiddles and a Dottie Rambo song. I reckon so too. Yeah, when I was at uni, we were sitting studying textbooks. No. Well, here's the ETSU Bluegrass Pride Band and The First Time I Heard About Heaven.

0: the ETSU Bluegrass Pride Band. The other thing that strikes me about this song is that it's exactly the sort of song that belongs in Over the Fence favourite slot. It's not here because it's a chart hit. It's here because it's a quality performance from a group that many listeners may not know, but probably should. Now, if I was a betting man, I'd put a few dollars on us hearing the names Audrey Neal, Ethan Church, Walker Boone, Reed Warren, and Will Potts a lot in the years ahead.
1: That's this week's Over the Fence favorite. We'll probably have another favorite next week.
0: All being well, and so far we haven't been short of them. Well, next is Claire Lynch from her very first ever self-produced, self-written, completely self-financed everything. She's the boss lady on this album. It's the album brand new for Claire. It's called Empty Pair of Shoes, on her own label Thrill Hill Records, and she wrote this with Pamela Hayes. It's called Way Back When You Love Me.

Claire Lynch. Yeah, from her brand new album, Empty Pair of Shoes. Good for her. They're a fantastic album. Claire will be playing plenty more of that too. Now, I found a gem this week from the SBS television show. SBS is an Australian network. It's a television network, and it's publicly funded, and it specialises in television that other stations might not necessarily play, multilingual stuff, niche. Well, one of their programs is a program called Rock Quiz. And it's sort of a combined quiz show and challenge show. And they have a habit of putting musicians together who you normally not expect to see on the same stage, and then asking them to perform songs that are well outside their comfort zone, which makes for interesting television, including what I'm about to play you. This time it's Australian icon John Williamson and the McClymont sisters. They're a trio, and they're three young women, early 20s, I suppose, who have made a big name for themselves as a country music trio. But then, life ambition took over, and they've stopped performing together because they want to go and start families and do all those sorts of things as well. Anyway, they were put together by Rock Quiz, and their assignment was to sing a version of Spectrum's 1971 hit "I'll Be Gone," and it was perfect, I reckon. Have a listen to this. Here's John Williamson and the McClymonts and the 1971 song from Spectrum, "I'll Be Gone."

Yeah, I know. I know. I know that's not bluegrass. But the brief of this show has always been it's a bluegrass show, but I'll play anything if I think bluegrass fans will like it. So you could tell me whether I was right. Did you like it? Was that interesting stuff? I'll Be Gone from John Williamson and the McClymonts. And the SBS people have said, well, you can play any of our music if you like it, man. Just make sure we know. And yeah, especially featuring the Rockwiz Orchestra. And yeah, good stuff. I did enjoy that, and I hope you did too. Next, here's Greenwood Rye, and Ready to Burn is their new single. Features Mason Vyer, Vince Herman, and Vicky Vaughan. That's a powerful, powerful team. Written by Sean Spencer from the band, and Mason Vyer, Greenwood Rye, and Ready to Burn.

Greenwood Rye. Yeah, written by Mason Vyer from Old Crow Medicine Show, Vince Herman and Vicky Vaughan. He's pretty prolific these days. Bass player, boy. Now, what a good team they are. That sounded really good too. I like it. Greenwood Rye, Ready to Burn. Next, here's Mason Vyer turning up again as part of Tan and Sober Gentlemen. And a song that they kind of put together at a late-night jam session because they were, well, they'd run out of songs to play. And so they were just about to pack up all their things to go home, and someone said, "Hey, what about Rock, Salt and Nails?" Well, all right, let's do that. And they were so inspired, they pulled out the recording equipment too, and they recorded this. Here's Tan and Sober Gentlemen and Rock, Salt and Nails.

0: with rock salt and nails.
1: Ten and sober gentlemen. One has to wonder at late night whether they were all sober. But anyway, it's good song, good version, though, isn't it? Rock salt and nails. Normally done much slower and gentler than that. And yeah, dates all the way back to the Flat and Scruggs days. That does.
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1: Next, here's Hugh Moore and a song written by his nephew, Joseph Terrell. It's called Look Down, Bluebell.

Look Down, Bluebell, from Hugh Moore. I love the harmonies. They sound good, didn't it? Now Andy Leftwich's new single, he wrote it himself, it's called Brookstone, on Mountain Home Records.

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1: Partly cloudy, 55 to 60 tonight. Tomorrow, partly sunny, 80, and partly sunny with showers. Thunderstorms developing Monday, 80. More showers, thunderstorms, 75 to 80 Tuesday, and some showers, thunderstorms midweek Wednesday, 80. Showers, thunderstorms with us again on Thursday, 80 to 85. I'm staff meteorologist Bill Jackwiman on the Virginia News Network.
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It's Mike Mitchell from his new album on Mountain Fever Records called Love Songs, Torch and Bluegrass. I'll Take Virginia. And he wrote that with Kevin Slick. Yeah, I'm Mike Keir, and this is music from Foggy Hollow, and I'm glad to have your company. Thanks for being with me. Next here's Ashley Lewis and her new single, I Crushed My Heart.

That's Ashley Lewis, and I Cross My Heart. Well, I don't. I'm not. I'm only a fan of bluegrass music. I like other stuff too, but none of it as much as I like bluegrass. Anyway, I discovered in recent months a fella, an Irishman who called Ethan Gontar, who takes you know, songs from other genres and turns them into a, you know, go on Facebook under not Facebook, go on YouTube under the heading, what if song name were an Irish folk song? Like this next one, what if Heart of Gold were an Irish folk song? And some of them are really thrilling, I think. Have a listen to this.

0: Yeah, not exactly bluegrass, but good, don't you think? You like that? Let me know. 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
0: Next up is Olivia Joe and a single written by my friend Brink Brinkman and his friend David Stewart. It's called O Virginia.

That's Olivia Joe. Hello, Virginia. These Virginians seem to really fall in love with their state, don't they? Yeah. Written by Brink Brinkman and David Stewart. Now, Michael Kelly, and from a new album of his, and we've had one from him before a couple of years back, but there's a new one. It's called, and this song's called Chesapeake Waterman.

0: Michael Kelly and Chesapeake Waterman from his album Anyway on Patuxent Music.
1: If you ever want to take a nap while your kid's at home, just tell them, hey guys, come wake me up in 30 minutes so we can all clean the house together. Forget not fighting with each other. They will achieve world peace before they will risk waking you up. Enjoy your nap.
0: That's true. That's true. Well, next here's Brian Sutton, and is from his splendid album called From Roots to Branches, where he's doing collaborations with all sorts of fantastic musicians. And this next one is a hornpipe called Three Star Hornpipe. And I sent my intern, Charlotte, who's a student at Western Sydney University, and I said, I have to find out, what is a hornpipe? And here's what she came up with.
2: If you've ever wondered what a hornpipe actually is, it started life as a traditional dance tune from the British Isles, often associated with sailors, before becoming part of old-time fiddle and bluegrass music. Musically, a hornpipe is usually in 4/4 time, strongly rhythmic, and often played at a moderate tempo with a slightly bouncy feel. A lot of hornpipes sound somewhat related to reels, but with more emphasis and swing in the rhythm. By the time the music traditions reached Appalachia, hornpipes became standard fiddle repertoire, and bluegrass musicians inherited many of those tunes. The word itself originally referred to an old dance associated with sailors in England. The dance was often linked, perhaps mythically in some cases, with sailors dancing in hard shoes on ship decks. Over time, the musical form survived long after the original dance faded. I'm Charlotte, your resident amateur musical consultant in Studio 5B in Sydney.
0: Thank you, Charlotte. You've got a sense of humour. Yeah, good for her. Well, so now you know what a hornpipe is. And there'll be a test on this in the exam, so make sure you study it. Here's the song that kicked all that inquiry off, from Brian Sutton, From Roots to Branches is the name of the album on Mountain Home Records. Here's Three Star Hornpipe.

Freestyle Hornpipe with Brian Sutton and Kenny Smith together from the album From Roots to Branches on Mountain Home Records. Next is Buddy Melton, and on the heels of the success of Blue Skies, Melton and Miller Music announcing the release of Gone, a new single from IBMA Male Vocalist of the Year, Buddy Melton, written by the songwriting trio of Barry Bales, Leanne Womack and Adam Wright. Track gets a classic bluegrass treatment by an ace studio band, serves as a showcase for Buddy's signature tenor voice. In addition to Buddy's lead vocals and bass, the track features legendary Jerry Douglas on the dobro, Casey Dreeson on the fiddle, Woody Platt on the acoustic guitar and harmony vocals, Darren Shoemaker on mandolin, and Bennett Sullivan on the banjo. Here's Buddy Melton, Gone.

0: What back then inconvenience would absolutely break this newer generation? I'll go first. Rolling up the car window.
1: Using a paper map to get anywhere.
0: What's a good one? Looking up a phone number in the yellow pages.
1: Using a rotary phone.
0: Rewinding your VHS movie to then return it back to a physical store.
1: Having to write an essay with a pen and paper.
0: The horror. The horror. Having pen pals where you have to physically write a letter, put it in an envelope, put a stamp on it, mail it, and then wait for said pen pal to write you a letter back.
1: How about graphing an equation with a TI-82 calculator? You don't even know what that is.
0: TI-82. What is that? Dinosaur calculator?
1: That was the most advanced calculator we had in 8th grade.
0: Oh, man. How about just looking up words in the dictionary? Period.
1: How about the Dewey Decimal System?
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That's Unspoken Tradition. 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Now, Laney and Bishop. And this is a tune called Gee Let's Run. Colby Laney, who wrote it, said, Gee Let's Run was written after I tore my ACL, what's that, the crucial ligament, during a pickup basketball game. Ow, that hurts. It hurts just to hear about it. The title plays on the musical term G-Run, and the tune becomes a way to stay positive and look ahead during recovery. It's an upbeat instrumental that reflects that mindset. Something fun to play, fun to jam on, and a reminder that better days are always coming. Well, if you're in bed because you got a torn ACL, yeah, better days. All days are better days than that, by the sound of it. Here's Laney and Bishop and Gee Let's Run.

Gee Let's Run from Lainey and Bishop. Now from Beth Lee, a song that she wrote herself, and it's called Life Keeps Moving On.

That's Bess Lee and a song she wrote herself called Life Keeps Moving On. It does have a habit of that. And the older you get, the faster it moves along. Now, Bo Edwards. And this sounds like a song that he was just prompted to write after a little domestic incident. Have a listen to this. It's called How Did You Know My Name? Bo Edwards.

It's Bo Edwards and How Did You Know My Name? Isn't that cute song? Next is Carolina Bluegrass Style from their album Presenting Carolina Bluegrass Style, a song written by Irving Burgee, who went by another name like Lord Bergen or something like that. Anyway, on Slim Husky Records, here's Jamaican Farewell. Not often you hear this done in a bluegrass style.

0: That's Carolina bluegrass style. And that song was written by Irving Burgee, who also performed under the Calypso stage name Lord Burgess. That was the name I was trying to think of. It was made internationally famous by Harry Belafonte, who recorded it in 1956 for his historic Calypso album.
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0: Next up from Trio One, the first of the three very famous albums by Dolly Parton, Linda Ronstadt and Emmylou Harris. And it's a traditional song called Rosewood Casket. Boy, they do a terrific job of this, as they do every song.

They're pretty. I think it's brilliant how they can just think up. You know, we need a little something there. Why don't? How about going ooh ooh ooh? You know, it sounds silly when I say it like I just did, but on it sounded beautiful on there, didn't you think? What a way to Anyway. Blue Highway this year released their very first ever live album. It was recorded at ETSU at East Tennessee State University. It's called Live at ETSU, a 30-year retrospective event. And they did something from at least one song from every one of their albums. And it's on Down the Road Records. And this next tune was written by Jason Burleson. It's brilliant. From this album, Live at ETSU, a 30-year retrospective event, is Blue Highway and Emerson.

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1: Well, that's just about all the time we have for this week's Music from Foggy Hollow. We've heard music from some of the biggest names in bluegrass, a few artists just starting to make their mark, a look back at the bluegrass and country music pioneer Jim Eanes, and even a detour through a memorable performance from Rockwiz. My thanks to all the artists, record labels, managers and publicists who continue to send music from every corner of the bluegrass, gospel and roots music world. 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And thank you for spending part of your day with me. And before I go, I'd be interested to hear what you thought of our little excursion outside the usual bluegrass boundaries this week. The Rockwiz performance of I'll Be Gone, featuring John Williamson and the Claremont Sisters. Or the rock song as a folk song from Ethan, the Irish Ethan. Did it work for you, or should I leave that sort of thing alone in the future? You can let me know at foggyhollow@bluegrassaf.com. Well, I'm Mike here at Hawkesbury Radio in Sydney, Australia. Until next week, keep an ear out for good music wherever you find it. And I'll see you next time on Music from Foggy Hollow.

that's where the show has to end for today. But we'll be back next Monday afternoon and again at midnight Saturday with more music from Foggy Hollow. But in the meantime, there's bluegrass round the clock here on WNRV The Ridge, serving the New River Valley for over 70 years. I'm Mike Keir in Sydney, Australia.

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Aubrey Haney doing the first day in town.

0: CASA of Northeast Tennessee presents the second annual Low Country Bowl in Greenville, Tennessee on Thursday, June 11th. 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It's the second annual Low Country Bowl for CASA of Northeast Tennessee. That's June 11th. I'll see you there.
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4: Name of this song is The Wildwood Flower. Now, The Wildwood Flower is an old country classic. It's gained a whole new popularity. The song isn't any more popular, but the flower's doing real good. Wildwood flower grew wild on the farm, and we never knowed what it was called. Some said it's a flower, and some said it's a weed. I didn't give it much thought. One day I was out there talking to my brother, and I reached down for a weed to chew on. Things got fuzzy and things got blurry, and then everything was gone. Didn't know what happened, but I knew it beat the hell out of sniffing burlap. I come to, and my brother was there, and he said, "What's wrong with your eyes?" I said, "I don't know. I was chewing on a weed." He said, "Well, let me give it a try." Spent the rest of that day and most of that night trying to find my brother Bill. Caught up with him about 6 o'clock the next morning, naked, singing on the windmill. He said he flew up there. I had to fly out and get him down. He's about half crazy. The very next day, we picked a bunch of them weeds and we put them in the sun to dry. Then we mashed them up and we cleaned them off, put them in the corn cob pie. Smoking them wildwood flowers got to be a habit. We never seen no harm. Oh, we thought it was kind of handy. Take a trip and never leave the farm. Big old puff that wildwood weed. Next thing you know, you're just wandering around behind the little animals. All good things got to come to an end. It's the same with the wildwood weeds. One day this fella from Washington come by and spied them and turned white as a sheet. And he dug and he burned and he dug and he killed all our cute little weeds. And then he drove away. We just smiled and waved, sitting there on that sack of seeds. They all come back now, you hear?

That's What Your Love Does to Me. Jenny Kendall doing that one for you before that. Jim Stafford with the Wildwood Weed. Here's the late and great James King on the Tim White Bluegrass Show.

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7: 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Here's Sister Sadie.

Yeah, Ron Stewart and a bunch of his buddies, including Wayne Taylor on that lead vocal right there. Gotta travel on. Here's Ricky Skaggs and Kentucky Thunder. Hey, you can't hurt Ham.

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0: been a chicken farmer since he was 24. 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

0: Yeah, the Lost River, LaRaine Jordan, and Carolina Road. I'll be back. 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And when you get there, tell them Tim says howdy.
1: Well, Thelma Lou hears about this. She'll be thrilled.
0: Tim White with Banjo and Friends, The Possum Tapes, King of the Left-Hand Lane, The VW Boys, The Comedy of Fred E. Smith, and more. 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I'm going to say it again, FatDogRecords.com. 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
3: Hey, well, all right, sir, here we go there. What do you want to

Judy Marshall, fine gospel tune, Walking My Lord Up Calvary's Hill. Before that, the Cody Norris Show, the Bluegrass Auctioneer. John McEwen taking us to our next pause with a little bit of the Fireball Mail. 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

0: The 5th Annual Abingdon Fiddlers Convention is almost here, folks. 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
5: weather.
6: Partly cloudy, 55 to 60 tonight. Tomorrow, partly sunny, 80, and partly sunny with showers. Thunderstorms developing Monday, 80. More showers, thunderstorms, 75 to 80 Tuesday, and some showers, thunderstorms midweek Wednesday, 80. Showers, thunderstorms with us again on Thursday, 80 to 85. I'm staff meteorologist Bill Jackwoman on the Virginia News Network.
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Coming up a little later in the show is my famous Possum Road Count. You don't want to miss that.

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5: It's not gonna hurt you, it's bluegrass! 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

Oh, yeah, jamming down right there. Tim White and Friends at the Long Running, but it doesn't exist anymore, but the Picking Porch, done live in Bristol, Tennessee a few years back. Glenn Harlow doing the lead singer there. Rick Barker on the guitar. Yours truly on the guitar. Yours truly on the five string. And enjoyed that. I remember that night well. You're listening to the Tim White Bluegrass Show. Here's harmonica playing phenomenon. Mike Stevens from Canada doing the Bill Cheatham. Taking us to our next break. And after that, it's the Possum Road Count.

0: CASA of Northeast Tennessee presents the second annual Low Country Bowl in Greenville, Tennessee on Thursday, June 11th. Join me, your bluegrass buddy Tim White, and my band Troublesome Hollow at 6 p.m. for some great food and live bluegrass and Americana music. Come and join the fun at Rural Resources 2870 Holly Creek Road in Greenville, Tennessee. It's the second annual Low Country Bowl for CASA of Northeast Tennessee. That's June 11th. I'll see you there. The 5th Annual Abingdon Fiddlers Convention is almost here, folks. 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
2: It's time now for this week's Tim White's Possum Road Camp. It's time for the Possum Spotter Club report again, folks. All of our Possum Spotter Club members send me reports each week where dead possums are spotted on America's highways, and I report the possum abuse to you right here on the Tim White Bluegrass Show. 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Now here's this week's Possum Report.
0: Oh, yes, a whole bunch of possums out and about this week, folks. And I got a very rare communication from the legendary snowman. Yep, in Toast, North Carolina, the possum capital of the world. And the legendary snowman is chief cook and bottle washer over the customer lounge at Snow's Garage there in Toast. And if they can ever get that Nash out of the garage over there, they're going to expand. I hear they're going to expand
2: the customer lounge, maybe put a refrigerator and a microwave in there. So anyway, the legendary snowman says possum showed up at the house. One of my boys came to stock the freezers with food for the upcoming low country boil, and when he did, he took all my old food and threw it out in the backyard. Now we've got possums, Uncle Van's hive of cats, and all sorts of critters over here. Well, good luck to you there, Snowman. And then another sighting from Michael Snow. That's a legendary snowman's son. Possums on the highways. I went to Maryland last weekend with my girlfriend. I saw two dead possums on a bridge crossing the Potomac River. Then, just after the bridge, I saw one living. I saw an unidentified pile of fuzz a few miles after that, and a live one near the house where we stayed. Well, we'll count that pile of fuzz, too. So, thank you, Michael Snow. I appreciate that report. Corey Cove says, I heard Muffin's report about his donkey named Corey. Well, we didn't cook our possum, Stefan, after all. We decided we'd feed him and see if he can come as big as the human he was named after. Love your show, Mr. Song of the South. Well, thank you, Corey Coe. I appreciate that report. My good friend Lanny Wilkes down in Raleigh, North Carolina, regular reporter, spotted four dead possums in Raleigh this week. Thank you, Lanny. Always good to hear from you. And let's see, Bobby, B-O-B-B-I-E, Smithson, and she lives in Vinton, Virginia, spotted two dead possums and two unknowns. We do count the unknowns as possums, so that's a total of four from Vinton, Virginia. That's all I got time for this week, folks. Thanks for all the reports. If you don't have a possum spotter club card suitable for laminating in your wallet or purse, find out how you can take care of that little dilemma in your life. Yep, by visiting thetimwhitebluegrassshow.com. I'm going to say it again. 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

Walk Through This World With Me. Before that, Troublesome Holly with a little tune I wrote years ago, The 5 Pounds of Possum. Here's the Steel Drivers on the Tim White Bluegrass Show. Turn it up, take the knobs off. They're wearing a hole.

Yeah, from a few years back, the VW boys doing the bird dog. You're on your favorite radio station on the Tim White Bluegrass Show. Travis Wetzel with the black mountain rag on his fiddle, taking us to the end of this segment. One more.

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0: The 5th Annual Abingdon Fiddlers Convention is almost here, folks. 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

0: comedy from Fred E. Smith.
1: Lord, we was poor, though. Lord, we were, if we'd got any food stamps, we'd eat them.
0: And comedy from David Browning.
2: You know, folks, I get a little nervous standing out in front of a crowd and talking. It makes me so nervous. I think it stems from the fact that I had this uncle one time. He was standing up on a stage, kind of like this one right here, and he slipped, and he fell down through a hole in the middle of it. But we all believe he'd have broke both of his legs if it hadn't been for that rope around his neck.
0: To contact Fat Dog Records, go to fatdogrecords.com.
3: 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It's the second annual Low Country Bowl for Casa of Northeast Tennessee. That's June 11th. I'll see you there.
0: Time flies when you're having fun. We've reached the end of another Tim White Bluegrass Show. 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Be back next week for another 2 hours of the Tim White Bluegrass Show. 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

and a mighty, mighty good day to you. Welcome to another edition of Born in the Mountain. It's a couple hours of good old time and bluegrass music coming your way, mostly at 78 speed with me, Ivy Shepherd. Just delighted to be here with you, and thank you so much for dropping by today. As always, we got a big pile of records pulled out for the show. I even got some new finds, so I'll be excited to share those with you. And, well, we might as well get right straight to it. What do you say? Let's go out to Kentucky. Here's a great guitar picker, Merle Travis. He's got kinfolk down in Caroline.

Well, that's a way to get things started off. That was Roy Acuff. Yes, sir, that's my baby. And we also heard from Earl Travis, and I was looking out across a foggy mountaintop earlier this morning. Made me think of this song. That's right. Sarah A.P. and Mother Maybelle. Here's the original Carter Family.

0: right, folks. Now, grab your partners. Boys, y'all ready?
1: Sure, we're all ready.
0: All set? Well, what are we going to play?
2: We'll play Wild Hog in the Woods.
0: Well, let's go.

Lonesome Luke and his farmhands from February of 1931, and Luke Decker playing the fiddle, joined by Ira Decker on the banjo, C.W. Johnson on the guitar, and Lee Day doing the calls. And what some great, joyous music there that is. As we get things started off here today on the program, and seems like we're just on the edge of spring. It's finally gotten warm, so made me think of this number. This is some really good playing from Doc Roberts and Asa Martin when it's roundup time in the spring.

0: Those two sweethearts of country music. That's Lula Bell and Scotty Get Along Home, Cindy. This is Born in the Mountain with me, Ivy Shepherd. Happy to be here with you. Thank you so much for dialing our way here for the program. And if you're out there listening in, want to hear something, you can send me an email, ivy@borninthemountain.com. Also, if you got some music that I need to share, some things maybe that need to be transferred and preserved, then don't hesitate to get in touch. You can find me online in all the likely places or write me a real old-timey letter. All you got to do is pull out that dull pocket knife and sharpen up a pencil. Find you a scrap of paper. Don't lose it. That's usually what I do. And the address is P.O. Box 45, Emory, Virginia, 24327. I'd love to hear from you, and we'll keep on now with the music.
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That's some local banjo picking there from Jimmy Gregg, released on the Kingsport label. He recorded 6 sides, 3 records, 2 finger playing, which is very much a

0: part of this region. And before that, we heard the All Night Long Blues from Clarence Ashley, Clarence Green, Gwen Foster, and Walt Davis back in 1931. And I think we also had Joe Ed King on the fiddle with the Hoedown Polka. And do stay tuned. We'll be back with lots more music right after this.
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0: We are back now with more Born in the Mountain, and these fellas who I've got queued up now are responsible for a lot of us being introduced to this old-timey music. The records were just kind of laying around, and the fellas who had recorded them were still out there largely, and they collected the music and presented it to a whole new audience. I'm talking about Mike Seeger, John Cohen, and Tom Paley, the new Lost City Ramblers, and here's their take on George Collins.

Can't beat that guitar pick and come out of Deep Gap, North Carolina. That's Doc Watson there. Train That Carried My Girl From Town and Grady Martin, part of that recording. Merle Watson, and it was Don Stover on the banjo. And that was from, I think, one of the very first kind of modern music CDs I ever got. And I always liked Doc's music. And here's some more modern music. Speaking of which, how about we call on Willie Watson?

That's Willie Watson there with the Hills of Mexico, and he, of course, a great guitar player, banjo picker, singer, and notably was sort of the front man along with Ketch Secor for Old Crow Medicine Show. And that from the collection of Steve Fisher, who has donated his recordings to the radio station. And we can't thank him enough for it. And I look forward to going through and sharing some music with you. Right now, here's a couple pioneering women in the world of bluegrass. This is Hazel Dickens and Alice Gerard.

No mistaking those two voices from Hickory, North Carolina. That is Bill and Earl Bolick, the Blue Sky Boys, as heard on radio. And I've got a fella now, or a duo now, from down around outside of Charlotte, Shelby, North Carolina kind of area, who recorded in the 1920s, Mack Woolbright and Charlie Parker. And Mack Woolbright was blind, three-finger banjo picker whose style caught the ear of a young Earl Scruggs. And here they are now with a tale of warning. If you get caught somewhere you ought not, this might not be the best place to go. Here's Will the Weaver.

Ain't no need to bring no jar here, honey, cause your southern candy's mine. You hear me talking, your southern candy belongs to me. You might twist it like a tadpole, let it jump like a frog, but every time I hit it, you're gonna holler, got that hook. 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You hear me talking, southern candy belongs to me, and I play it a little bit and whoop it.

listen to the end. You hear it when you kind of hit the guitar when they hadn't turned off the microphone yet. I love it. There's just something joyous about this music, and I'm so glad that I get to share it here with you on the radio. That was Blind Willie McTell with your Southern Can Is Mine. And to get you up to the break, here's Earl Johnson. It ain't nobody's business.

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2: Weather. Partly sunny, 80, and partly sunny with showers. Thunderstorms developing Monday, 80. More showers, thunderstorms, 75 to 80 Tuesday, and some showers, thunderstorms midweek Wednesday, 80. Showers, thunderstorms with us again on Thursday, 80 to 85. I'm staff meteorologist Bill Jackwin on the Virginia News Network.
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4: We are back now with more Born in the Mountain, and we'll get straight back to the music, and we'll just go right across the mountain a little bit. Here's Clarence Ashley.

That's it, Last Chance Blues, Cannons, Jugs, Stompers, and it's just wild. You turn one way and hear a record like that, and if you just go to another section in the record store, you'll find this.

That's how that's supposed to be played. The Redheaded Fiddlers with Bill Cheatham and that banjo and fiddle just absolutely lockstep. And we'll go to 1930 now. This is one of the great recordings ever made. I say that about lots of them, and I guess I feel it about the ones that I'm playing at the moment. But this is a really, really special one and beautiful. It's Oak's Family with Wake Up, You Drowsy Sleeper. And just wait till the end of the song when another voice comes in. You'll hear it.

0: G.P. Grayson may have made that tune, but I think that Fred Price really owned it there with the Lee Highway Blues. Right here today for you on Born in the Mountain, we also heard from, he's in the jailhouse now, Cannon's Jug Stompers, and before that, Tommy Jarrell playing Riley and Spencer, and his father, Ben Jarrell, along with DaCosta Waltz and Oscar Jenkins with the Jack of Diamonds. And do stay tuned. We'll be back.
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0: We are back now with more Born in the Mountain, and once again, the time has just flown by. I don't know where it goes, but it certainly goes fast, so thanks for being here. And we'll go to Avalon, Mississippi. This is a fellow who recorded originally in 1927 for OK Records, was rediscovered during the folk scare. Fellow drove up to his house in the middle of the night, and he thought, oh gosh, this is not good. And he ended up spending some time up in Washington, D.C. and being the sweetheart of many folk festivals.

Joe Birchfield, Roan Mountain, Tennessee, as recorded by the late Joe Bizzard on July 10th of 1966 on a record hunting trip that he came down to East Tennessee to come see what he could find and got all of Steve Ledford's records and quite a few more. But he also found Joe Birchfield, and that's that classic Roan Mountain Hilltopper Gallop Lick sound. Joe Birchfield, typically known as the fiddler for the Hilltoppers, but also a great guitar and a banjo picker as well. And here's some classic bluegrass now for you. Let's head on down that lonesome road.

October 22nd, 1949, that's Bill Monroe, Mack Wiseman, Chubby Wise, Earl Scruggs, and Jack Thompson on the bass traveling this lonesome road and looking up at the old clock on the wall. It is hymn time here now on the program, and we'll start it off with a wire recording made in Whitesburg, Kentucky at a tent revival meeting. Here's the brother, Claude Ely.

Stronach, Wade, and Julia Maynard. We also heard the Garland Jubilee Singers with Just This Train's Bound for Glory and Brother Claude Ely. That's All Right. And, well, that is all right. We just got a few minutes left here on the program, so let's see what else we can get on. I hadn't called on Mac O'Dell in a long time. Here he is now.

That one's going out especially for my late friend, Shannon Dean. That's Al Elliott and the Blue Ridge Partners with the voice of my savior, Al Elliott, J.R. Gibson, G.C. Matlock, Jerry Keys, Jim Bullock, and Jim Miller. And we got time to slip on one good more sacred number. And here's Ernest East and the Pine Ridge Boys.

Ain't nothing like the sound of home. Max Snow and Scotty East with Going Home. And that's about all the time we got here today for Born in the Mountain. I'm Ivy Shepherd. I'm going home. Thanks so much for dialing our way. Keep in touch. I want to hear from you. Send me an email, ivy@borninthemountain.com. Let me know about some good music that we need to share here on the radio. That's what it's all about. And goodbye, good luck, and God bless you. If everything works out all right, I'll be back at you same time, same place next week. So long.

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5: Weather.
6: Partly sunny, 80, and partly sunny with showers. Thunderstorms developing Monday, 80. More showers, thunderstorms, 75 to 80 Tuesday, and some showers, thunderstorms midweek Wednesday, 80. Showers, thunderstorms with us again on Thursday, 80 to 85. I'm staff meteorologist Bill Jackman on the Virginia News Network.
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3: Weather.
4: Partly sunny, 80, and partly sunny with showers. Thunderstorms developing Monday, 80. More showers, thunderstorms, 75 to 80 Tuesday, and some showers, thunderstorms midweek Wednesday, 80. Showers, thunderstorms with us again on Thursday, 80 to 85. I'm staff meteorologist Bill Jackwiman on the Virginia News Network.
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from the Bluegrass Hall of Fame all the way to the Country Music Hall of Fame, and all gospel picking and singing. We have an hour's worth on Front Porch Fellowship. Howdy, I'm Joe Mullins. 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

We start Front Porch Fellowship at the Bluegrass Hall of Fame. Installed just last fall, the Bluegrass Cardinals, famous at bluegrass festivals to the 70s, 80s, and 90s, and always a great quartet. The Cardinals' version of an old-time tune called Some Morning Fair gets us underway with great gospel picking and singing for this full hour. David Parmalee, the central voice of the Bluegrass Cardinals, still busy and got new music. We'll be glad to feature a new sacred song from David Parmalee right now called You Might Be the Only Bible.

That's our friend John Bowman, a song written by Joe Isaacs called Let Your Light Shine On for Jesus. John on the road with the Isaacs, his wife Rebecca's family for many, many years, as well as Bluegrass Hall of Famers Doyle Lawson and Allison Krauss and J.D. Crowe and so many others. John Bowman on Front Porch Fellowship. I'm Joe Mullins. You're looking good. I'm glad you've joined us on the front porch. Darren and Brooke Aldridge have new music. They're a power couple from near where Earl Scruggs was from in North Carolina. Here's Darren and Brooke and Your Unfailing Love.

0: Featured selection from a new gospel collection by Darren and Brooke Aldridge. It just released. Look for that from our friends Darren and Brooke. I'm Joe Mullins. This is Front Porch Fellowship.
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One of two or three of our songs from that collection that have touched number one on the Singing News Magazine Bluegrass charts. 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Our bluegrass is called Industrial Strength from southwestern Ohio. So many Appalachians came to Ohio's factories to get jobs after World War II, and recording studios and radio programs all boomed in the Cincinnati and Dayton region, where I'm recording our program right now. Charlie Moore and Bill Napier were an early bluegrass duo that hit Cincinnati many times recording for King Records. And boy, this is a beautiful song from the early 1960s by Moore and Napier called Praise God, I'm Ready to Go.

There's the great Vince Gill on our Gospel Hour, Front Porch Fellowship. Vince wrote that tune, recorded it a time or two through the years, a Get Up and Go sacred selection called I'm All Prayed Up. Vince just had a birthday on April the 11th at 69 years young. We call him the mayor of Nashville around here. He could be the governor of everything in country music. There's Vince Gill on Front Porch Fellowship. Mike Rogers is another great voice in the Nashville community, working for years with Ricky Skaggs, Doyle Lawson before that, and with Brothers of the Heart, along with some more of the best vocalists in Music City. And thanks to Gaither Music, Mike Rogers has a new solo album. And the first selection, a Gaither classic. Here's Mike Rogers to sing He Touched Me.

0: the first feature release from a forthcoming new collection of music by Mike Rogers, one of the great voices in Nashville and part of Brothers for the Heart. I'm Joe Mullins. This is Front Porch Fellowship.
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And I know there's been many times in days gone by, it took his amazing grace. That's why I never left this old building. Praise God, that's why I can sing and I can shout. After all these years, it's good the Lord still lives in this old house.

0: 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These Are They. 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

Beautiful a cappella vocal arrangement from a mother and son team, Suzanne Cox of the Cox family, and her son Brandon Ratcliffe singing Talk About Suffering. Talk about great vocal work. It's a family tradition with anybody in the Cox family, and those two just made their debut on the Grand Ole Opry in recent days. Joe Mullins with you. With one final selection on Front Porch Fellowship, we paid tribute to the late Merle Haggard in recent days. Haggard would have been 89 years young this month and passed away a decade ago on his birthday. We finish up Front Porch Fellowship with the great Merle Haggard.

There's the Hall of Fame voice of the great Merle Haggard in a live performance that also featured the Carter family. I'm Joe Mullins, looking forward to next week on your front porch. You saved me a spot. God bless you.

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5: Partly sunny, 80, and partly sunny with showers. Thunderstorms developing Monday, 80. More showers, thunderstorms, 75 to 80 Tuesday, and some showers, thunderstorms midweek Wednesday, 80. Showers, thunderstorms with us again on Thursday, 80 to 85. I'm staff meteorologist Bill Jackwin on the Virginia News Network.
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0: Welcome back to our program. I hope you enjoyed this Home by the Isaacs. Today, we're glad to bring you a message, the greatest testimonies ever given. The question for every heart is asked sometime or another. In Matthew 22, Jesus speaking, verses 41 and 42, says, while the Pharisees were gathered together, Jesus asked them, saying, who do you think about the Christ? What do you think about him? The Christ. Whose son is he? Well, they said to him, the son of David. He said to them, how then does David in the Spirit call him Lord, saying, the Lord said to my Lord, sit at my right hand till I make your enemies your footstool. If David calls him Lord, how is he his son? See, Jesus was making it right down to the wire. The son of David, he's a son of God. There is a lot of questions that you ask yourself at times. Where shall I live? What can I do to make my life better? Whom shall I marry? All these questions and many, many others. There are questions facing every man and woman, every child, daily. But the question is asked by Jesus himself. Who do you say I am? Every man must answer, what think ye of Christ? Many people don't even believe in Jesus. We've got millions of people in this country don't even believe in God. And that's a downfall of our nation when there are people who don't believe that God even exists. And they're evil, conniving, murderers, rapists. Yes, they were brought here by a former president of the United States. Opened the doors up and invited them to come in. Now we've got a major, major problem in our country. Crime is raging now. You could ask yourself, what think you of the president? Well, a lot of people got different opinions about that. What do you think of the governor or the mayor? Get different answers there also. But this doesn't really matter. Even if you answer wrong, but what you think of Christ, that does matter. That's going to count for eternity. Because Jesus came the first time and died on a cross for our sins. He's coming the second time when the world ends. And to judge the quick and the dead, the Bible says, the Father judges no one. He's turned it all over to the Son. Surely, surely, no one could think ill of him. He never did any ill. He always did something good. He was always helping people. He's God's Son. One of the disciples says, show us the Father. He said, have I not been so long with you? And you ask that, show us the Father. When you see me, you see the Father, for the Father and I are one. They work together. Jesus represented God on earth. He was God incarnate, God on earth. So what do you think of him? I ask the church sometimes, what do you think of Jesus? I wonder how many people who call themselves Christians think very often of Jesus. And if they do, how long does it last? Why, he's the Son of God. He loved you. He died for you. What else could you ask for? It's not what you think of the church, because the church is comprised of human beings that will never be perfect on this side of glory. Although the church is the greatest institution on earth, civilization would perish without it. What would we be in this country had it not been for Jesus Christ and the lives of people, making people good moral people, godly people? What would it be? Well, it would be total chaos. All of our schools and hospitals and children's homes, charitable organizations, come from the stem of the church. We need love. We need to boost that love and support the Lord's church. Jesus said, upon this rock I will build my church. Singular, my church. And the gates of hell will not prevail against it. But the big question is not, what think ye of Christ or the church altogether? How do you serve him? You can think about it all you want to. But what are you doing with your thinking? Are you living the life that backs it up? The question, again, is not an earthly question. It is one that God is asking you. Jesus was asking these Pharisees, who do you say I am? The Son of Man is. God is saying, I loved you enough that I gave my only begotten Son, the best I had. Have you ever given something to someone? A gift, maybe? It was the best you had? What a gift that would be, to give someone the best thing you have. People do that a lot. They send gifts to people. They'll give them something they have. I love to hunt. Years ago, I was in Indiana preaching and talking to a preacher friend of mine about grouse hunting. And he came out there with a double-barrel shotgun, short barrel, and said, here, Brother Harry, I want to give this to you. I said, no, I can't take that. He said, no, I never use it. I want to give it to you. You can use it to hunt with. He gave me one of the best guns he had. He'd had it for years. Still have it. Don't hunt much anymore, but I still have it. What did others think of him? Well, ask the Pharisees. You know what their answer was. This man receives sinners, they said. That's why he came into the world. Thank God he came to save the lost. That's right. He received sinners. Every one of us was a sinner before God saved us. So I would say that was a good answer when they said, this man received sinners. Well, what was this supposed to do? Go around just looking up for those who were godly people and never talking to anyone that was lost and undone without the Lord? No. Jesus came to seek and to save the lost, the Bible says. If we don't start doing some of that ourselves, then maybe none of our loved ones will be saved. None of our friends will be saved. None of our acquaintances will be saved if we don't talk to them about Jesus and share that great old gospel message with them. Pilate did not believe that Jesus was really the bad person that they said he was. Oh, he reasoned with them. What about Barabbas? He said, in other words, he's a criminal. Which one do you want, Barabbas or Jesus? His wife says, don't you have anything to do with this just man? I've had dreams about him. I've suffered many dreams. And Pilate was troubled, but yet he was weak. He gave in to the crowd. Well, you select who you want, he said. He let them make the choosing. They said, give us Barabbas and crucify Jesus. Oh, what a terrible, terrible day that was. But you know, when all said and done, it was God's plan that Jesus die on the cross. It wasn't for people to talk him out of dying. It wasn't for somebody to excuse him and let him go on, live the rest of his life and die and go back to heaven, having never established a church. But he said, I've got a work to do. My Father sent me for work. I am going to build my church on this rock, this solid, firm foundation of what people believe and confess me to be, and that will accept that and follow that and live that life. Again, his wife says, don't have anything to do in hurting this just man. She had more sense than Pilate did. How about Judas? You hear him, what he said? He denied who Jesus was by selling him out. And Jesus said, why have you allowed Satan to enter your heart, Judas? Oh, you heard the high priest. They saw his miracles. Yet you sold him out. You sold him out, Judas. Judas couldn't live with that. He went out and hanged himself. He threw the money down. "I have betrayed innocent blood," he said. What about the centurion, the captain? "You and your soldiers, you saw him when he was nailed to that cross. You helped drive the nails in his hands and feet. You saw him hanging on the cross. How many others have you crucified? Didn't bother you one bit. But there's something different about this man. Something different. Because the earth turned dark earlier that afternoon. Great earthquakes rattled. What did that centurion who nailed Jesus to the cross, who was guarding him, perhaps, what did he say? Whether he actually drove the nails or not, we don't know. But we know he was there guarding the crucifixions of the two thieves and Jesus. So what did he think? He said, "Truly, this was the Son of God." Well, he'd seen probably hundreds of crucifixions, but he'd never seen events like this. Never. He said, "Truly, he was the Son of God." Do you believe that? Do you ever say, "Truly, Jesus is the Son of God"? I say it a lot, because he is. I believe that. One of the thieves, what about him, beside him? You climbed up on the hill. You were with him, side by side. You were on one side of him, the other thief was on the other side of him. What do you think? "I begged him, remember me," he said, "in his kingdom." He promised to. He promised to take me to paradise that day. He is God's son. That was a thief that was dying. We asked the devil, "What do you think about Jesus?" When he cast the demons out of that man, one of the demons said, "We are legion, but we are many." And Jesus began to tell them what he was going to do, evidently. They already knew what he was going to do, because one of them said, "Thou art the Son of the High God. Art thou come to destroy us before our time?" What was their time? The day of judgment. They knew Jesus. They knew him from heaven. "Thou art the Son of the Most High God," the demon said. The devil worker. Oh, my friends. The testimony of his enemies put together. All witness in his favor. Every one of them. Witness in his favor that he is Jesus the Christ, the Son of God. God calls every man who has had anything to do with the death of Christ to put a testimony on record. Isn't that amazing? Isn't that amazing? Everyone who had anything to do with his death, they put a testimony on record that he was indeed the innocent Son of God. I don't know how many people in the church believe that he is the innocent Son of God. Friends, you can't say something about someone that you believe is true unless you really in your heart believe it. He left his precious heavenly throne to come to earth to die for us. Calvary's road alone. He lived his life fully knowing that to Calvary he would go for sinners just like you and me. Why? Because he loved us. He lived in his Father's will from the cradle to the grave. And he did everything possible to make our life better. Let's hear from his friends. John the Baptist, the great preacher. Jesus said, "Of men born of women, there hath not risen a greater than John." John, you were a mighty preacher. You came and said, "Behold, the Lamb of God," when you saw him, "who taketh away the sins of the world." You were his forerunner. And John says, "Yes, And I knew exactly who he was when I came upon him. Behold, he is the Lamb of God, which taketh away the sins of the world. John couldn't take away the sins of the world. He preached baptism unto repentance because Jesus had never died yet. So therefore, baptism was unto repentance then. But when Jesus died, it was baptism for the remission of sins, as Peter said in Acts 2:38 on the day of Pentecost. Forgiveness of sins, receive the gift of the Holy Spirit. You see the difference? Jesus made all the difference. Oh, Simon Peter, what about him? Peter, you were the chief disciple. You were always with him. You walked with him. You even walked on water. What do you think of him, Peter? When men begin to say he was Elijah, risen, come back, or some other prophet, Peter says, no, he is the Christ, the Son of the living God. Blessed art thou, Peter of Barjona. Flesh and blood did not reveal that to you, but my Father did in heaven. That's what Jesus said to Peter. Oh, what the Apostle John. John, you loved him. You were so deeply close to him. You leaned on his bosom at the Last Supper. You were at Calvary with his mother when he died. John, what think ye of Jesus? John answers, I wrote an entire book on him. There you go. How's that? He's the light of the world. Oh, yes. He is the light of the world. Who else is the light of the world? I don't know of anyone else is the light of the world. Jesus is the one who did it all. Oh, they tried to lie and hide the fact after he was crucified that his body was not there. While his friends and his disciples spread the good news everywhere that Jesus Christ had risen, Satan could not bind him. He proved once more his word was true. Just an empty tomb was all they found. On the day of the cross, a crown. He became a crown at the very first Easter morning. The first Easter morning. The rocks were split. The earth was shook. The veil of the temple was torn. The angel spoke to all the world. The Savior lives today. He's not here. He's risen. Hallelujah. Christ lives forevermore. How many other people spoke of him? What think ye of him? Well, I wrote a book, John said. He is the light of the world. How's that for starters? No other person could be called the light of the world. He's a bright morning star. The morning star is always bright. He's the Word of God. The Word became flesh and dwelt among us. In the beginning was the Word, and the Word was God, and the Word was with God. And the Word became flesh, John says. 67 years after Jesus died and rose again, I heard him say from heaven, Behold, I come quickly. In Revelation, and my reward is with me to give to everyone according to their works. We call in Doubting Thomas now. Thomas, you missed that first Sunday evening. You weren't there. Thomas, you didn't even believe. I saw him in the upper room. He was alive talking to me. I fell before him and cried after he said, Put your hand into my side. Look here, the nail prints in my hands, Thomas. He said, My Lord, my God. Then the angels. You saw him in heaven. You saw him as a tiny baby in Bethlehem. Because you said, Behold, I bring you good tidings of great joy, which shall be to all people. For unto you is born this day in the city of David a Savior, which is Christ the Lord. So the angels announced. They announced all the good news about Jesus. How many people today are announcing good news about Jesus? Some of the Christians that go to the church on Sunday are ashamed to even have prayer and thank him for their food when they're out in public. because they're afraid some of their friends might be watching them. Well, who cares? Are you going to be a witness for Jesus or a witness to your friends? Which is it? Are you divided in your heart? It doesn't bother me one bit to pray out in public. I close my eyes and I pray. I care less who is watching or who is listening. I only care that God is listening. Because I'm not praying to man, I'm praying to God. Shouldn't you feel that way too? That when you pray, you're not praying to man, you're praying to God? Who are we serving, man or God? Well, we should be serving the living God. That's who we should be serving. Friends, let's call the supreme witness, God the Father, the Jordan River. When Jesus was baptized, he said, "This is my beloved Son in whom I am well pleased." That's the Father in heaven. He said that's who Jesus was. "This is my beloved Son in whom I'm well pleased." On the Mount of Transfiguration, Peter, James, and John all together, they said, "This is my beloved Son. Hear ye him," said the Father. What a testimony. Man, this will knock them flat on their face, won't it? People who claim they know about God and they're not even willing to talk about him. Now, what do you think of Christ? Let's get it down to where we live. What do you think? Do you think enough of him to leave your sin? Some of you may not have done that. Maybe you still hold on to some of your sins, and yet you come to church and sing the song, dress up, take the Lord's Supper. Oh, that doesn't work too well. Be careful there. You'll drink damnation to your soul, not properly deserting the Lord's body, because your mind is not even on it when it goes, when they take it. No one has ever been disappointed in him who was ever accepted by him. I can tell you that. Do you think enough of him to give him first place in your life? Do you? Do you live for him? He asked Peter, said, "Peter, do you love me?" Three times he asked him that. "Feed my sheep." There's only one rightful place for him in your life. Nothing comes before Jesus in your life or in my life. Oh, my dear friends, Jesus is our King. He is our King. There's no doubt about that. Do you think enough of him to tell others about him? He saved you. He snatched you from the fires of hell. Oh, my friends. A Boston deacon in church said, "I cannot speak in public. Set two plates at Sunday table. Invite two sinners here to my home every week." Did this for 30 years. When he died, 150 of those people came to his funeral. You know why? Because he did something for them. What has Jesus done for you? Everything. Everything. You need to let him live in your life. You need to help win lost souls. Tell someone about Jesus. Ask yourself, am I really a Christian myself? Oh, my friends, how many people have I preached to in the last 53 years of preaching God's Word across this country? Thousands and thousands and thousands of people I've preached to. Hundreds and hundreds of people have come to Jesus. Yes, that's true. I want you to know I love Jesus. Maybe you can win someone to Jesus. Are you even trying to win someone to Jesus? What's wrong in your life if you're not? There's something wrong. You're not telling people enough about it. You're not being straightforward maybe with it. You need to turn yourself loose from the world and hang on to Jesus. I pray that Jesus Christ is strong in your life and you'll begin doing the right thing. And you'll begin living the life better. Because Jesus is keeping a good record. He's writing it down in the book of deeds, my life and your life and everyone else's life, every day. And he's coming back. Are you ready? Have you been born again of the water and the Spirit? Have your sins washed away? Confess Jesus to be the Lord and living the life. I hope and pray you are. I pray you will do that today. If you're listening to me and you aren't a Christian, you will find you an old gospel preacher that will help you. May God bless you.
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5: weather. Partly sunny, 80, and partly sunny with showers. Thunderstorms developing Monday, 80. More showers, thunderstorms, 75 to 80 Tuesday, and some showers, thunderstorms midweek Wednesday, 80. Showers, thunderstorms with us again on Thursday, 80 to 85. I'm staff meteorologist Bill Jackman on the Virginia News Network.
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1: Now it's time for a message from the Harrisburg Church of God. This program was recorded live at the church on 805 Henson Avenue with Pastor Doug Duncan. They welcome you to come join them in person and experience the tangible presence of God.
2: Praise the Lord! Thank you, praise team. Wonderful job, wonderful job. What an atmosphere this morning. Just remain standing. It's amazing to me when you become a pastor. Now, when I was an evangelist, I had red hots. I would take my red hots to different places, and some sermons I could preach them. I'd preach them so many times, and you say, "Oh, pastor, that's what you do it with songs." I would take those things everywhere. When I become a pastor, I had to get a new sermon every week, and it was a change for me. But it's amazing to me how God speaks to you through certain circumstances. And I'll show you more of this in just a moment. But this week, you know that I'm probably one of the most anti-social media people in the world, it seems. But as I was on TikTok, from China, straight out of China, the Holy Ghost spoke to me through a video I was watching, and when a whole sermon came from that. Jeremiah chapter 18, starting with verse 1, very familiar passage of scripture. It says, the word which came to Jeremiah from the Lord, saying, "Arise and go down to the potter's house, and there I will cause thee to hear my words. When I went down to the potter's house, and behold, he wrought a work on the wheels. And the vessel that he made of clay was marred in the hand of the potter." I want you to see that it was marred, but it was still in the hand of the potter. Isn't that good news? It was marred in the hand of the potter. So he made it again. Somebody say he made it again. He made it again in another vessel, as seemed good to the potter to make it. Then the word of the Lord come to me, saying, "O house of Israel, can I not do with you as this potter, saith the Lord? Behold, as the clay is in the potter's hand, so are ye in my hand, O house of Israel." This morning, I'm going to talk to you for a little while about not being trash, just in the process. Not trash, not garbage, not good for nothing. I'm just in the process. Would you pray for me this morning? Heavenly Father, I thank you for the privilege that it is to stand behind this desk and preach this sacred word. God, I'm amazed at how you speak to my heart. God, as I sat back this morning and I went over my notes, God, I said, only you could show me something like this. And God, I'm thankful that you chose me. Now, God, make me your mouthpiece today. Lord, remove every distraction. God, maybe I'm talking to one person that feels worthless in this building today. Maybe I'm talking to one person that feels like they're so broken and so damaged that they're beyond hope today. God, don't let the enemy steal this word from them today. Lord, speak to them in this house. Let them realize, God, that they're not garbage, they're not trash. That God's working on them, and God's not going to throw the clay away. But he's going to make it again, and they're still in the Father's hand. And God, I'll give you all the glory, all the honor, and all the praise, because God, it's all about you anyway. You can be seated in the presence of the Lord. We started out this morning in the book of Jeremiah. Now, Jeremiah is referred to as the weeping prophet, not because Jeremiah is weak, not because he doesn't have any strength, or it's because he's a man of passion. Instead of being acquainted with the sin and the departure of God's people from the heart of God, that's what caused him to be the weeping prophet. When he saw that God's people weren't where they needed to be with God, He began to weep. He actually found himself in captivity as a result of speaking to the people of God. And yet he would continue to speak the word. He would continue to say, "Thus saith the Lord," every opportunity that was given him. Even there were times to bail out. Even there were times to save himself. And

0: himself from being attacked. He would speak the word of the Lord regardless of that. In fact, in one place in Jeremiah, he made the statement that I'm going out of this prophecy business. I'm not going to talk about him anymore. I'm not going to bring him up, because every time I prophesy, every time I preach it, it gets me into another mess. It causes more problems. And he says, so from this point on, I'm just going to be quiet. I'm just going to sit down in this cave, and I'm not going to say anything to anybody about God. And when he gets into that cave and he decides he's not going to talk about him anymore, he says, I'm not going to prophesy anymore. Jeremiah says, I tried to be quiet. I tried to hold my peace. I tried not to say anything. I tried to be still, but it was like a fire shut up in my bones. There was something on the inside of me that would not let me stop. There was something on the inside of me that would not let me be quiet. You see, for some of you, that's okay. But for some of us, going out of business is not an option. For some of us, being quiet is not an option. You see, when you have the word of the Lord in you, when you have God's word in you, it will provoke you to speak that word. You don't have a choice. See, even when people don't want to receive it, even when people don't want anything to do with it, I'm not called this morning into receiving business. I'm called to the delivering business. What you do with it when I send it, what you do with it when I deliver it, that's on you. There's a lot of preachers that God does not call preachers to preach to the culture. He does not call preachers to preach for the approval of people. When you hear the word of the Lord, you have to speak the word of the Lord, and God has to deal with the delivery. God has to deal with the people. That's why he told Ezekiel over in the book of Ezekiel. He said, don't worry about what their face looks like. You see, only a preacher would understand that. Because sometimes you look back in the congregation and they look at you like, if that's you, change your face right now. He can't help it. Don't worry about their faces, because he knew there would be times in his ministry that he would look at the people of God and their faces would try to change the direction. Their faces would try to change what he was. You could see the disapproval of what he was saying on their faces, of what's coming out of your mouth. But if you really are a called of God, if you really are a prophet of God like Jeremiah was, you won't worry about the approval of people. You'll worry about the approval of God, because pleasing God is all that matters. We need to get some people back in the pulpit that will say, thus saith the Lord, regardless of how people feel. Preach the word regardless of what people will say. Hey, we need to please heaven and not worry about pleasing people so much. We need to get some preachers back in the pulpit who know what it is to honor the word of God and to speak the word of God, because at the end of the day, there's a lot of non-profit churches. Now, don't jump on me yet. Don't give your money to a non-profit preacher. Now, I don't mean P-R-O-F-I-T. You thought I did. I mean the other kind of prophet. P-R-O-P-H-E-T. That kind of prophet who's trying to make a P-R-O-F-I-T out of the people. You know what I'm talking about? You see, because you belong to God. And if you belong to God, you don't need to get in a prayer line and give some preacher $5,000 to give you a miracle. Is that all right? If you belong to God, you don't need to send in a donation to get some preacher to pray for you. Jesus has already paid the price. Jesus has he paid it all, and to all him I owe. I'm telling you, we can't just come to church and hear somebody preach and put a dollar in the offering plate and say, I'm going to want my blessing now. The same way we can't come to church and hear a word of God that just makes us happy. We got a lot of people that are itching ears, telling itching ears what itching ears want to hear. Hearing makes us feel good. Hearing a feel-good sermon every Sunday. We need to hear the word of the Lord. We need to hear what thus saith the Lord. And Jeremiah was that kind of prophet. He was such a prophet that kind that he wept. In fact, the book of Lamentations, I don't know how many of you read that, but it's arguably the saddest book in the Bible. It was literally written by Jeremiah. He understood what it was like. In the 18th chapter of Jeremiah that we read in our text, he's called to go to the potter's house. Now, in that day, it wasn't uncommon to go down to the potter's house, because pottery was a common part of everyday life for people during that time. The vessels that were necessary, they would go to the potter's house, and if they needed something like a pot or a bowl or some sort of tray, some vessel that they needed for their home, they would go to the potter's house, and he would have all these vessels there, and they would take what they needed. And this is the only place in Scripture where a man gets an invitation from God to go down to the potter's house. He says, go down to the potter's house because I want you to see something that's in progress. I want you to see something that is at work. You see, a lot of times we have value on what is finished, don't we? We look around and we see the finished product. And we look at it and we say, that is good. But can I tell you this morning that God does not value the finished product as much as He does the process? You see, there's a lot of us this morning that are in the process, and we get frustrated because we're in the process. But I'm telling you, if God put you in the process, God will finish what He started. Hey, don't look at me funny this morning. I may not get everything right. I may stumble throughout the week, but I'm still in the process. I'm still moving. I'm still working. There's still things that God is doing. And so many times we go looking for people that are the finished product. And we look at them and say, oh, look at them. Look at how they shine. Look at how good they are. One of the greatest rewards that I get as a pastor is when I find somebody who's a work in progress. Somebody who hasn't arrived yet. Somebody who doesn't have it all together. Because the truth be known, you ready for this? None of us have. None of us have arrived. We're all a work in progress. We want to celebrate the finished product, but the reality is that everybody in this building is still on the wheel. There's not a person around you. There's not one. No matter, I don't care how they worship during praise and worship. I don't care how loud they were while the praise team was singing. There's not a person in this building that is not on the wheel. Some of us are more complete than others. Some of us are at different stages than others, but understand today that wherever you are in life, wherever you are in your walk with God, there is room for you to become more of what God created you to be. There's still a work for you. I love you, but I come to tell you, you're not finished yet. You can't sit there with your arms. I don't mean it. You can't sit there with your arms folded and say, I'm done. Oh no, honey. I don't care if you've been serving God 50 years or 5 minutes. You're not finished yet. I met some old saints that thought because they've been in church their whole life, because mama bought the rug at the door and daddy made some big donation back in 1932, that somehow they have arrived. Somehow they know the way things are going, God's going to do things, but they still have not become what God wanted them to be. I'm telling you, we got to make sure that we keep our eyes focused on Jesus, because how many of us could testify that we're not where we used to be, but how many of us can embrace this, that I'm not where I'm headed. Thank God I'm not the low-down person that I was. Thank God that I'm not the loser that I was back then, but I've still got a distance to go. I've still got some progress to be made. I'm still in the process. We used to sing an old song as kids. He's still working on me. Hey, you know what? I come to walk into this pulpit today and to tell you I don't have it figured out. I'm making my way one day at a time. He's still working on me. I'm still in the process. Oh my God. Listen, because we're in the process, because we're not who we're going to be, because of that, Jesus is not just interested in the finished product process. He's interested in the process. And all of us are in the process. All of us are a work in process. I told Levi this morning, I said, before I got this message, I said, and it just hit me this morning, I didn't have time to do it. I said, I wish I would have got some under construction tape and just wrapped it all around this platform. Put some cones out here and some hard hats. Men at work, they're not using them signs anyway. If false advertising. Sit in traffic for 3 days and you find somebody leaning on a shoulder. I got to keep moving. Anyway, I said, I would like to make it look like a construction zone in the church with caution tape and hard hats everywhere to let somebody know that they're sitting beside somebody that does not have it figured out. They're sitting beside somebody that does not have it all together, that does not have all their ducks in a row. I know I'm not what I used to be, but I'm vulnerable and I'm transparent with you this morning. I'm still becoming who God told me I would be. I have not made it yet. I have not arrived yet. I'm not there yet. Anybody with me? But thank God I'm still on the wheel. Hey, this might be a little bit different this morning, but here's the problem in church. We get all bent out of shape when we discover that's the humanity in the person beside us. Oh, you don't want to hear this. When we figure out that they're human, because it reveals a work that isn't finished yet. It reveals somebody that's in the process. And that doesn't mean that you need to panic because he's not through yet, because Paul said, I quoted it earlier, he that began a good work in you is faithful to finish what he started. I'm just telling you this morning that even though you're not finished, even though you're still in the process, you're not what you're going to be yet, don't panic because you're not there yet. Don't panic because it has not happened. It's just a work in progress. It's just something that's working. The Bible says that God takes Jeremiah down to the potter's house. And when he sends him inside, Jeremiah says this. He says, I went in and behold, there was a work on the wheel. And the vessel was being made of clay. When we talk about clay in biblical times and we look at this, understand this about clay, you can't run down to the Hobby Lobby and get you a big lump of clay like you can today. During that time, you didn't go to the store. You went out and you didn't go out and buy a package and mix water with it. It wasn't the kind of clay that they had. The kind of clay that they had, the kind of clay that Jeremiah is talking about, is the clay that was discovered in the soil. It was, we could say it this way, it was discovered in the dirt. Oh, you don't want to hear me preach this morning. It wasn't cleaned up. It wasn't pretty. It was contaminated. And it was dirty. Oh, somebody in here ought to be happy this morning that God would look through the potter's field. He would look through that place. And he would say, I'm not looking for the shiniest. I'm not looking for the prettiest. But he would bend down in the dirt. He would bend down in that soil. And he would pick some old dirty contaminated thing up. And he said, I'm going to put it on the potter's wheel. That might not preach to you this morning, but it preaches to this pastor, because I know how dirty I was. I know how messed up I was, but yet he put me on the wheel anyway. Woo, I feel this. Listen, that kind of clay, he would go down and he would dig in this clay pit, and then he would carry it back to the potter's house. And that pile of clay that he dug from the ground, that he dug from the dirt. And there was this process. And you're not going to like this part of the process. It's going to mess with you. But it was part of the process. That potter would take that clay that he dug up, that clay that he had envisioned in his mind to be a vessel one day, to be this wonderful vessel of honor one day. He would literally take that clay and he would throw it on the ground. This is the potter. This isn't the mean guy. This isn't the enemy. This isn't the devil. Boy, it got quiet in here. This is the potter. The potter would literally throw it on the ground out of that clay pit and he would stomp on it. Oh, it got real quiet now. Oh, this is the potter doing that. This is the one that's got a vision for him. He's stomping on that piece of clay. He would stomp on that clay because there was a process. Here's what he would do. He would continue to stomp on that clay until there was no more resistance in that clay, until that clay could be molded, until that clay could be worked. You see, there are some things in your life, and I know this is going to mess you up, but there's some things that the Holy Ghost has to literally stomp out of us. Oh, you ain't going to help me. Hey, sometimes he's got to get that attitude out. Sometimes he's got to get that junk out of your life. Hey, there's people that sit in churches that have been saved for 50 years, and they ought to already be delivered from some of the junk they're still doing, but they still got a nasty attitude. They still got pride. They still got arrogance. They still got a gossiping tongue. The Holy Ghost says, I'm going to take that thing and I'm going to throw it down on the ground and I'm going to stomp that stuff. Anybody with me? I'm going to stomp that stuff out of it. They wonder why they're not finished yet. I'm telling you why they're not finished is because God says, I love you too much to let you to let that much resistance stay in you and keep you where you are. And you say, Pastor, God don't do that. You're talking to the wrong one. Pastor, God don't do that. He loves me too much. He does love you. He loves you too much to let you stay rebellious. He loves you too much to let you stay resistant. He loves you too much for you to be arrogant and mean and nasty and to allow those things. You're not just a child of your mama and your daddy. You're a child of God. And His reputation is resting on your identity. If you're going to tell everybody you belong to God, don't you walk around acting like you're something else. I wonder if nobody's going to help me. If you're going to tell somebody you belong to God, then act like God. Oh, ain't nobody with me. Potter would take that clay and he would throw it in a clay pit, stomp on it, pour water on it, walk on it. And now it's time to use the clay when he feels the resistance leave that clay. I hear people all the time, well, I want to be called to preach. There's the first problem when you want to be called to preach. Most about every preacher I've ever heard did not want to be called to preach. I've heard people say, I want to be called to preach. Let me go ahead and tell you and put you on notice. If you say yes to the Lord, He'll break you in 1,000 pieces. Oh, ain't nobody with me. If you say yes to God, He'll break you in 1,000,000 pieces and He'll put you back together again so that you never think that it was you and it was your own strength that caused yourself to preach. I'm going to tell you right now, we got people that are in ministry and they've got this reception of ministry. All I need is a pulpit and an opportunity and a bottle of oil and a pretty shirt. And somebody to believe in me. No, all you, we need somebody to stand up and let them know, wait a minute, do you really want to do this? Because this will cost you everything. This will cost you your friends. This will be the loneliest existence you ever had. Are you willing to do this? Do you want to do this? If you're going to feed the masses, you can't stand on your pride. You can't stand on your arrogance. You got to be humble and you got to be broken. And there's very few people that want to preach this morning. Because if you want to be used by God, the clay must first be softened. And I don't know any other way to say it than the way the potter does it. He'll just walk on you. When you say yes, I'll talk to you. When you say yes, and I know you look pretty doing it, and you sound like daddy, but I'm going to tell you, if you're really going to do it, He's going to walk on you. You're going to feel some hurt. You're going to feel some betrayal. You're going to feel some stings, and He'll walk on you so you can realize that it was not you in yourself. It has to be broken. He'll walk on you. Anybody ever felt God walk on you? You don't try to act super spiritual on me this morning. You ever had something that didn't work out that you thought was going to work out? It was going to go one way, and you had high expectations, but the results were way down here. You ever felt like God put you out there, and all of a sudden, everything fell apart? Maybe I'm just preaching to the preacher this morning. You felt like it was going to go one way, and all of a sudden, you wake up one other day, and it's all crumbling around you. Oh, that's those steps that I've been talking about. Oh, ain't nobody with me. He's walking, but I'm telling you, those steps are not wasted, because every time He walks on you, every time He breaks you, you get more and more moldable, and you more and more to say yes to God. Oh, my God, I feel this. What's going on? Everything's falling apart. What's going on? It seems like it's so much trouble around me. Oh, He's just walking. You say, Pastor, He would not treat me that way. Here's what's happening. He's trying to make sure you trust Him. How many of you can trust Him even when you don't get your way? How many of you can trust Him when it doesn't turn out the way you thought it was going to turn out? When it doesn't work out the way you thought it was going to work out? Some people will serve God as long as God does everything they want Him to do. Oh, God keeps everything going. Keeps the lights on. Everybody loves me. Everything's wonderful. Oh, I love the Lord. But let something go bad. Let something go negative. all of a sudden they're nowhere to be found. God's got to make sure that he can trust you. Because a lot of people, the moment that things don't happen like we want them to, we bail out on God. God says, if you're really going to be used, if you're really going to be a vessel of honor, I've got to make sure that I can trust you. Let me walk around on your life. Yeah, I don't mean to stay here this long, but I feel it. I feel a little resistance, and it makes me want to walk around a little bit more. You say, Pastor, that's not fair. It's not fair that God would break me. It's not fair that God would allow these things to come into my life. It's not fair that I would face these kind of circumstances. Hey, listen, I'm not telling you about being fair, but I'm telling you, if you hang on to the end, all things work together for good for those who love the Lord and are called according to his purpose. Sometimes we want to put demands on God, but sometimes God says, I want your yes, regardless of what's going on. Just say, yes, Lord, though he slay me, yet I will serve him. Naked I come into this world, and naked I will leave, but blessed be the name of the Lord. Somebody ought to give him a yes, whether you feel like it or not. Oh, this is good preaching this morning. I feel the Holy Ghost pushing me so strongly. Listen, some people say, God, what do you have in store for me? They walk up to the altar and say, I just want to be in God's will. I get that. I want to be in God's will. You know what God's waiting on for you? We're wanting him to show us the whole story. God's just waiting on you to say yes. He's just waiting on you to say, okay, God, I'll take whatever. I'll take the mountains and I'll take the valleys. I'll take the sunny days and I'll take the stormy nights. God, I'll take whatever it is that comes my way. When you're called by, we live in a time where somebody goes and get a job. One of the first things out of their mouth is, what's the package? Right? What's my retirement? What kind of bonuses I get? What do I get? Well, I was watching something last night, and there was a kid asking for an allowance, and the dad said, hey, you already get an allowance. You allowed to live here? You allowed to eat here? I said, man, he sounds just like me. We want to know. Yeah, I just messed some teenager's life up just now. We want to know what the package is. We want to know what it is that God has for us. But when God puts his hand on your life, it's not about what you get out of it. You're waiting on an opportunity. But when God puts his hand on you, all it's about is, God, yes, I will. God wants your yes before you know what your retirement looks like. He wants your yes before you know who you're going to marry. He wants your yes before you know what's next in your life. God wants your yes without knowing how it's going to end. And sometimes you just got to say, God, yes, because on the other side of a yes is a miracle. On the other side of a yes is an undeniable, unbelievable, unimaginable kind of blessing that you can't even put into words. But we want that. We want all that without a yes to God. Oh, God, do a work in me, but don't hurt me. Do a work in me, anoint me. I want to be able to act like Pastor Doug. Bless your heart, aim higher. I want to be anointed on Sunday. I want to be able to stand up and lay hands on people and speak with authority. Do you really? Do you really? Because it's going to cost you something. It's going to cost you a lot. We want the yes. We want it without that yes. And God says, for me to do it and for me to get a work in you, first thing I've got to do is walk on it. Because when I walk on it, I get all the resistance out of the clay. Why? Because I've got a plan for the clay. The first thing that I do is make sure that the clay is soft. Make sure it doesn't resist the hand of the potter. And how do I do that? I walk on it. And when he gets this clay and he digs it out after he's walked on it, after he's put it in water and soaked this clay, he takes that clay out of the pit and he puts it on the wheel. And he begins to spin this wheel. This vessel is different than a painting. Because a painting only sees one side, right? Painting, you don't worry about the other side. But this vessel has to be worked on every side. This vessel has to be touched on all sides. There's some people in the house of God that are just paintings. Oh, you don't hear me. There's some people that are just paintings. You have a good side and you have another side that the Lord has not even touched. A vessel doesn't have the privilege of just seeing on one side. A vessel is on a wheel and it's spinning, and the potter is seeing every part of it. He's not just seeing the good face on Sunday morning. Ain't nobody with me. He's just seeing, he's seeing every part of it, and he's looking at every blemish, and he's looking at every defect, and he's watching that pot, that piece of pottery as it goes round. That's why there's some people in the kingdom that never succeed, because they don't have a good side. We look at somebody, see them in church, they sitting up there, and we say, man, they got it together. Look at them. Look at Greg Parcell. He's got it all. He's handsome. Smart. Jessica Parcell is about the luckiest person in the world to be married to somebody like Greg. Greg's head's swelling up like that, but you have to get him sideways out the door. You look at him or somebody like that and you say, look. Look at Pastor Doug. He's got it all together. He's got it figured out. And you see that vessel. So many times we look at that person and we say, look at what they can do. You see Vanessa up here playing the piano. And you see Kat up here singing. And you look at them and say, look how brilliant that person is. There's so many times we look at the outside of the person and we don't see what's happening on the inside. We don't see the other side. But I'm telling you that there's a lot of people in the house of God that still have a lid on because they have not allowed God to have to touch every part of them, and God's not going to do a work in somebody that he cannot trust his reputation with. God blesses those people that he can trust his reputation with, because God's not building a blessing. It's a if his reputation's not safe with us, he'll walk on to somebody else. The reason it's not safe is because we'll come in like a painting on Sunday morning and give the side everybody sees. And then we get back in the car on Sunday after church. Ain't nobody with me. And you're mean to the waitress. You're giving ugly signs to the people on the road. California howdies. To the people you pass on the road. But there's another side on every vessel. And God wants to work all that out. I come to tell you this morning that you may have the preacher fooled. You may have the person beside you fooled. But I'm telling you that the potter wants to work out every imperfection. He wants to work out every impurity in your life. He wants to get rid of all the junk that we hide from everybody else. God, put me on the wheel and make me a vessel that can be used. God, I'm not here to be put on a shelf. I'm not here to be looked at. I'm not here to be admired. God, make me a useful vessel. Get the dirt out of me.
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0: Hello, everybody. I'm Les Butler. And if you like fiddles, mandolins, dobros, and guitars, you'll love Les Butler and Friends. And if you like the Primitive Quartet, Ricky Skaggs, the Rochesters, Doyle Lawson and Quicksilver, Paul Williams, and the Isaacs, you'll love Les Butler and Friends, Bluegrass Gospel.
1: 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And this is Les Butler and Friends, Bluegrass Gospel.
0: It sure is. Welcome, one and all. And our computer, we dump all of the music in the computer, and the computer then, you know, spits out what's going to be played every show. And what about this? Very first song. Me. And my friends, the Primitive Quartet, with I Am Sober.

I am so blessed. Can somebody besides me say amen out there? Ah, good. That's what I thought. It was yours truly and the Primitive Quartet helping out their old buddy Les on that great song from Matthew Browder and his dad. What a great song. I am so blessed. And a great big thank you to the Primitive Quartet for blessing me by helping me with that song. What an honor to do anything with my friends, the Primitive Quartet. Well, this one right here is in the old church hymnal, the Redback. Alan Bybee is going to rear back on the mandolin and rear back singing. Sing along with him in the suite by and by, right here on Les Butler and Friends.

That's page 350 in the church hymnal, also known as the Redback. If you had that handy, hopefully you went to 350 and sang along with Alan Bybee in the suite, By and By. Here are the Darlings of Bluegrass, Darren and Brooke Aldridge, with their latest, Your Unfailing Love. You're on Les Butler and Friends.

your unfailing love. That's Darren and Brooke Aldridge here on Les Butler and Friends. Well, this next fella is just a fabulous singer. And you talk about a prince of a guy. I've been able to be around him several times. I'm talking about Bradley Walker. Now, he's going to do the lead singing on this, but he is the bass singer for Brothers of the Heart. That's Bradley and Mike Rogers and Jimmy Fortune and Ben Isaacs. And they're a quartet and do just incredible work. But, you know, Bradley doesn't need those other guys to be incredible. And you get ready to find out right here. Here he is, Bradley Walker, the right hand of Fellowship. You're on Les Butler and Friends.

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Wildfire with the song Help Me here on Les Butler and Friends. Well, here's another unusual group name. They're new. They're called 18 Mile. Here's their song, What Mercy Means, on Les Butler and Friends.

18 Mile, What Mercy Means, here on Les Butler and Friends. Well, this next group is known in Southern gospel music, but they're really country gospel. And kind of deep into their career, they started doing a little bluegrass gospel. In other words, they pretty well check all the boxes. And here's the, one of the bluegrass boxes that they checked, again, later in their career. A song from one of those albums. Talk about the Singing Cooks. Here they are. I Won't Be Coming Back Anymore. Here on Les Butler and Friends.

the one and only singing cooks, I should say, here on Les Butler and Friends. Hey, throw a .com behind that. LesButlerandFriends.com. Go visit with us, would you? Just check it out and maybe leave a message for us even. All right, let's see what we got coming up here in a little bit. Oh, this is good. This is really good. How about some King James boys? How about Ben Rochester family? How about Nathan and Tonya Horton? The Gospel Plowboys, they're going to take us to the church hymnal. Matter of fact, I'm going to give you the page number now, page 333. Just get ready to sing it. All of that moments away here on Les Butler and Friends.

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Page 333, the Gospel Plowboys, I'll Fly Away. Did you sing along with them? I sure hope you did. We like doing that kind of thing here on Les Butler and Friends. Matter of fact, we've got another one from the church hymnal coming up in a little bit. Just, I'll give you the page now. Get ready. Page 52. But first, here's Nathan and Tonya Horton. It's Now Your Time. You're on Les Butler and Friends.

Nathan and Tonya Horton. It's now your time. Well, a few minutes ago, told you to turn to page 52 because we're headed there in the church hymnal, also known as the Redback. PathwayBookstore.com can help you with that if you need a church hymnal Redback. But if you've got one, page 52 is where we're headed. The Brent Rochester family. Jesus, hold my hand right here on Les Butler and Friends. Let's sing.

tell you right now, that Rochester Bunch is, I don't know, they're just not normal. I mean that in a good way. If your last name is Rochester, and you're from the Harold Rochester tree of Rochesters, you're among the most talented people in the entire universe. And that's one of them right there. The Brent Rochester family with Jesus, Hold My Hand. You know, one of the most, or I should say the least used weapons in the Christian's arsenal, I believe, is prayer. Yet it's so powerful. Here are the King James boys to remind us about the power of prayer. King James boys here on Les Butler and Friends.

0: What a great reminder from the King James Boys, power of prayer. I'm Les Butler. This is Les Butler and Friends. And if you have a moment, go to our Facebook page, Les Butler and Friends. Just type that in on Facebook. Leave us a message. Got a thought, question, comment, favorite song, favorite artist? Put it in there. We'll try to help you out on an upcoming show. How about that? Coming up here in a little bit, the music of Jeff Talbert, Newfound Road, Third Time Out, and more here on Les Butler and Friends.
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For the child of God, I believe that's someplace we're going to be very, very soon. 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

This is Cindy Bauckham, and I'd like to welcome you into an hour of bluegrass gospel music. This hour, we're going to hear Dave Adkins, the Steel Drivers, Eddie Sanders, music coming up from Darren and Brooke Aldridge. We'll hear from Daryl Mosley, JB and Jamie Daly, the Gibson Brothers, Lydia Hamby, David Parmley, third time out, and more. Knee Deep in Bluegrass Gospel, brought to you in part by Foothills Country Ham, Hopeless Holler Trading Company, the Orange Army Bluegrass Festival, and Pinecastle Music. To get the music underway, here's Dale Ann Bradley, Clinging to a Saving Hand. Sing.

the Dave Adkins Trio. And where could I go but to the Lord? I got to enjoy Dave Adkins and his band Mountain Soul recently at Bluegrass Festival. And for a while, Dave had to be off the road. He was struggling with some health issues, and his wife was as well. But so glad that they're both doing better. He's back out there performing, Dave Adkins. It was Dale Ann Bradley before that, getting the show underway with Clinging to a Saving Hand. That's from her album, Songs of Praise and Glory. Well, here's the Steel Drivers as our gospel music continues on Knee Deep in Bluegrass Gospel.

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It's called First Day in Glory, and that's Eddie Sanders. Still to come, Darren and Brooke Aldridge from their brand new all-gospel release on Billy Blue Records. But this next song also includes Darren and Brooke Aldridge. It goes back a few years with Mountain Home Recording Artist. This is a project that was done to benefit the IBMA Trust Fund. It's still available. 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They got a lot of artists together to do a project called Come See About Me. I have the title track. You're going to hear Caleb Smith and Tim Surratt from Balsam Range. You'll hear Doyle Lawson, Terry Eldridge, Chris Jones, and as I said, Darren and Brooke Aldridge. Here's Come See About Me on Knee Deep in Bluegrass Gospel.

0: so much to thank him for. Darren and Brooke Aldridge from their latest release on Billy Blue Records. It's an all-gospel project. Hope you enjoyed Darren and Brooke. And I hope you'll stay tuned for Daryl Mosley, JB and Jamie Daly, Lydia Hamby, David Parmley, and more as our gospel music continues shortly. Brought to you in part by Get It Played.
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It's all in God's plan. The group is Wildfire on Pinecastle Music. Robert Hale from the state of West Virginia taking the lead vocal. Coming up next, it is Daryl Mosley. And he's joined by Ronnie Booth of the Booth Brothers on this cut, and it's called Big God.

0: Will the angels play their harps for me? That's JB and Jamie Daly. Jamie Daly, of course, half of the duo Daly and Vincent. JB Daly is Jamie's dad. I'm Cindy Bauckham, and I thank you for being tuned in for Bluegrass Gospel Music. There's more on the way, and I'd like to remind you the website is kneedeepinbluegrass.com. There's a contact page if you'd like to get in touch, and you can always connect with me through social media, Facebook, Instagram, or TikTok.
1: Lonesome Trails and Tall Tales, that's the story of my life. My name is Darren Nicholson, and you're listening to my friend Cindy Bauckham on Knee Deep in Bluegrass. The new single is All Trains Come to Pass. I hope you enjoyed it. I wrote that with Charles Humphrey and Tom Utes. It's on that vinyl collection on Mountain Home. I either wrote or co-wrote every song on it. I'm super proud of it. I hope you check it out.
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Paid in full, that's ETSU graduate Lydia Hamby here on Knee Deep in Bluegrass Gospel and the Gibson Brothers before that. I found a church today. Cindy Baucom with you. I hope you're enjoying the gospel music, these songs of faith and inspiration. David Parmley has the next song, Lord, Build Me a Cabin in Glory.

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3: 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I'm working on the road to glory land as we round out this week's Knee Deep in Bluegrass Gospel. I'm your host, Cindy Bockham. Thank you very much for listening. 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
4: Partly sunny, 80, and partly sunny with showers. Thunderstorms developing Monday, 80. More showers, thunderstorms, 75 to 80 Tuesday, and some showers, thunderstorms midweek Wednesday, 80. Showers, thunderstorms with us again on Thursday, 80 to 85. I'm staff meteorologist Bill Jackwiman on the Virginia News Network.
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4: A Chesapeake Elementary School finds a loaded gun in a backpack. An 11-year-old student at Camelot Elementary faces charges after the Thursday discovery. Gail Bly lives across from the school and tells News 10.
5: It's parents. They're just not keeping up with what their children do or locking up their things and try to just teach them what to do and not to do.
4: The sheriff says there was no threat to anyone at any time. Deputies are charging the student for having a gun while under 18. And bringing a gun onto school property. The student is in custody. Fredericksburg police are looking at a man in connection to rapes on a walking path, but court records show no arrests as of late this week. An affidavit for a search warrant names a suspect in a rape Sunday night at Ficklin Island. A detective says the suspect used his phone and Google Translate to communicate with the victim during the rape. A copy of the Declaration of Independence is at the Virginia Museum in Richmond. Here's Joe Morano.
6: The document, one of only two known early test prints, was created by William Stone to preserve the original, which was deteriorating. NBC 12 reports historians believe only two paper trials were done, and this copy is one of them. The exhibit will be open until July 4th, coinciding with the nation's 250th birthday. It'll also offer a close-up view of the historical document's details. I'm Joe Morano.
4: A Virginia woman is reinventing veterinary medicine by creating and running an ambulance service for animals. Becky Lacey is a veterinary nurse launching Animalance RVA last year in Richmond because people with critically sick pets sometimes have no way to get them to emergency care. She serves the Richmond area. I'm Charlie O'Brien.
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9: Partly sunny for this afternoon, near 80 degrees. Mostly clear, 60 tonight. Tomorrow, partly sunny. An afternoon shower, thunderstorm, 80. Tuesday, showers, thunderstorms, 75 to 80. And showers, thunderstorms, 80 Wednesday. Thursday, some showers and thunderstorms, temperatures in the low to middle 80s. I'm staff meteorologist Bill Jackwoman on the Virginia News Network.
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4: weather. Partly sunny for this afternoon, near 80 degrees, mostly clear 60 tonight. Tomorrow, partly sunny, an afternoon shower, thunderstorm 80. Tuesday, showers, thunderstorms 75 to 80, and showers, thunderstorms 80 Wednesday. Thursday, some showers and thunderstorms, temperatures in the low to middle 80s. I'm staff meteorologist Bill Jackwoman on the Virginia News Network.
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I was young and reckless, but the thought still comes to me. When I told my dad, I felt I was old enough to leave. He sat there at the table, and a look came on his face. And he never spoke another word till he said, the table grace. He said, our gracious Heavenly Father, we're all gathered here today to give thee thanks for blessings. So humble we pray. My oldest son is leaving. I'm sure he knows what's best. But just in case, would you stand by and help him stand the test? Lord, he's often neglectful about church on Sunday morning. And if he gets with the wrong crowd, would you let him hold your arm? And if he flies too high, would you clip his wings? But don't let him fall too hard. I'm sure, Lord, you can handle things. I've tried my best from day to day to teach him right from wrong. And he's grown to be a fine young man. And he's always blessed your home. We pray thee, Lord, for guidance that he won't build upon the sand. But we won't worry half as much if we know he's in your hands. And oh yes, Lord, it won't be long till I'll be coming home. Don't make me wait too long. We pray thee, Lord, for guidance. Please cleanse us from our sins so we can all be together in heaven. In Jesus' name, amen. The table was silent as tears ran down my face. And from that day on, I based my life on Father's table grace.

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4: Weather. Mostly cloudy tonight, a passing shower or two, 55 to 60, and then becoming partly to mostly sunny tomorrow, 75 to 80, and partly to mostly sunny. A late shower Tuesday, 70 to 75. Sunshine, low to mid 70s Wednesday. Thursday, sunshine, warmer, upper 70s to low 80s, and sunny. Temperatures in the mid to upper 80s Friday. I'm staff meteorologist Bill Jackwoman on the Virginia News Network.
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6: A Chesapeake Elementary School finds a loaded gun in a backpack. An 11-year-old student at Camelot Elementary faces charges after the Thursday discovery. Gail Bly lives across from the school and tells News 10.
7: It's parents. They're just not keeping up with what their children do or locking up their things and try to just teach them what to do and not to do.
6: The sheriff says there was no threat to anyone at any time. Deputies are charging the student for having a gun while under 18 and bringing a gun onto school property. The student is in custody. Fredericksburg police are looking at a man in connection to rapes on a walking path, but court records show no arrests as of late this week. An affidavit for a search warrant names a suspect in a rape Sunday night at Ficklin Island.

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2: Mostly cloudy tonight. A passing shower or two, 55 to 60, and then becoming partly to mostly sunny tomorrow, 75 to 80, and partly to mostly sunny. A late shower Tuesday, 70 to 75. Sunshine, low to mid-70s Wednesday. Thursday, sunshine, warmer, upper 70s to low 80s, and sunny. Temperatures in the mid to upper 80s Friday. I'm staff meteorologist Bill Jackwoman on the Virginia News Network.
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1: That time of year is finally here. 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
3: weather.
4: It's mostly clear, 60 tonight. Tomorrow, partly sunny. An afternoon shower, thunderstorm, 80. Tuesday, showers, thunderstorms, 75 to 80. And showers, thunderstorms, 80 Wednesday. Thursday, some showers and thunderstorms. Temperatures in the low to middle 80s. I'm staff meteorologist Bill Jackwoman on the Virginia News Network.
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4: A Chesapeake Elementary School finds a loaded gun in a backpack. An 11-year-old student at Camelot Elementary faces charges after the Thursday discovery. Gail Bly lives across from the school and tells News 10.
5: It's parents. They're just not keeping up with what their children do or locking up their things and try to just teach them what to do or not to do.
4: The sheriff says there was no threat to anyone at any time. Deputies are charging the student for having a gun while under 18. And bringing a gun onto school property. The student is in custody. Fredericksburg police are looking at a man in connection to rapes on a walking path, but court records show no arrests as of late this week. An affidavit for a search warrant names a suspect in a rape Sunday night at Ficklin Island. A detective says the suspect used his phone and Google Translate to communicate with the victim during the rape. A copy of the Declaration of Independence is at the Virginia Museum in Richmond. Here's Joe Morano.
6: The document, one of only two known early test prints, was created by William Stone to preserve the original, which was deteriorating. NBC 12 reports historians believe only two paper trials were done, and this copy is one of them. The exhibit will be open until July 4th, coinciding with the nation's 250th birthday. It'll also offer a close-up view of the historical document's details. I'm Joe Morano.
4: A Virginia woman is reinventing veterinary medicine by creating and running an ambulance service for animals. Becky Lacey is a veterinary nurse launching Animal Lance RVA last year in Richmond because people with critically sick pets sometimes have no way to get them to emergency care. She serves the Richmond area. I'm Charlie O'Brien.
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1: 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Weather.
2: Partly sunny for this afternoon, near 80 degrees. Mostly clear, 60 tonight. Tomorrow, partly sunny. An afternoon shower, thunderstorm, 80. Tuesday, showers, thunderstorms, 75 to 80. And showers, thunderstorms, 80 Wednesday. Thursday, some showers and thunderstorms. Temperatures in the low to middle 80s. I'm staff meteorologist Bill Jackwoman on the Virginia News Network.
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4: It's mostly clear, 60 tonight. Tomorrow, partly sunny. An afternoon shower, thunderstorm, 80. Tuesday, showers, thunderstorms, 75 to 80, and showers, thunderstorms, 80 Wednesday. Thursday, some showers and thunderstorms, temperatures in the low to middle 80s. I'm staff meteorologist Bill Jackwoman on the Virginia News Network.
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3: But no matter how different we are, we're all connected, and we can all make a difference. That's why United Way brings people, expertise, and resources together to improve the education, income, and health of our communities, the building blocks for a better life. When we live united, our efforts, magnified by others, add up to real change. Children succeed in school, families gain financial stability, the health of our neighbors improves, and suddenly, so do our communities. But real change won't happen without you.
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0: 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It's the Reg, AM 990, Narrows, Harrisburg.
1: We all know a guy with a truck. He's the one we call when ours isn't big enough. When we need a lift or a jump. 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Maybe it's your brother, your neighbor, or maybe it's you. But you can't be that guy without a seatbelt. 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

For God so loved the world that he gave his only begotten Son, that whosoever believeth on him should not perish, but have everlasting life.

0: Well, John said the city was just four square.
1: Walking to Jerusalem just like John.
0: And he declared he'd meet me there.
1: Walking to Jerusalem just like John.
0: When Peter was preaching at the Pentecost.
1: Walking to Jerusalem just like John.
0: He was endowed with the Holy Ghost.
1: Walking to Jerusalem just like John.
2: I won't be ready. I won't be ready. I won't be ready, Lord.
0: Walking to Jerusalem just

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1: Still my soul is heavenly bound.
0: Walking in Jerusalem just like John.
1: Oh, John, what did you say?
0: Walking in Jerusalem just like John.
1: I'll be there on the coming day.
0: Walking in Jerusalem just like John.
1: I won't be ready. I won't be ready. I won't be ready, Lord. Walking in Jerusalem just like John.

0: ready.
1: Then walk into Jerusalem just like John. Walking in Jerusalem just like John.
2: Walking in Jerusalem just like John.
1: Good morning, John. Walking in Jerusalem just like John.
0: I won't be ready.
1: Hey, walking in Jerusalem. Hey, walking in Jerusalem. Hey, walking in Jerusalem just like John.

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7: Weather. It's mostly clear, 60 tonight. Tomorrow, partly sunny. An afternoon shower, thunderstorm, 80. Tuesday, showers, thunderstorms, 75 to 80, and showers, thunderstorms, 80 Wednesday. Thursday, some showers and thunderstorms, temperatures in the low to middle 80s. I'm staff meteorologist Bill Jackwoman on the Virginia News Network.
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0: Whoa.

'Twas battered and scarred, and the auctioneer thought it scarcely worth his while to waste much time on the old violin, but he held it up with a smile. "What am I bidding, good folks?" he cried. "Who'll start the bidding for me? A dollar, then two, only two? $2? Who'll make it three? $3 once, $3 twice, going for three, but no." From the room far back, a gray-haired man came forward and picked up the bow. Then wiping the dust from the old violin and tightening the loose strings, he played a melody just as pure and as sweet as a caroling angel sings. The music ceased, and the auctioneer, with a voice that was quiet and low, said, "What am I bid now for this old violin?" And he held it up with a bow. $1,000. Who make it two? $2,000. Who make it three? $3,000 once. $3,000 twice. Going, gone, said he. The people cheered, but some of them cried, "We don't quite understand. What changed its worth?" Quick came the reply, "The touch of a master's hand." And many a man with life out of tune and battered and scarred with sin is auctioned cheap to the thoughtless crown, much like that old violin. A mess of pottage, a glass of wine, a game, and he travels on. He's going once, he's going twice, he's going, he's almost gone. But the master comes, and the thoughtless crowd can never quite understand the worth of a soul and the change that's wrought by the touch.

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